And I will feed you with the heritage of Jacob, your father. You will eat the blessing of God in your life continually. What you eat is going to do you good. What you experience is going to do you good. Even people hating on you is going to do you good. You're going to say, man, a little bit of chile is pretty good, you know? A little bit of sauce and the deal. You're going to say, man, that just proves that God is doing a powerful work in my life, that I don't hold grudges. I don't hold hate. I can forgive. I can love the unlovable because I am eating of the heritage of Jacob, your father, for the mouth of the Lord has spoken. Amen. Amen. Praise God. Shall we stand and say, Lord, I want to live in these 24-hour increments. I want to live my daily life, Lord, in a way that is pleasing to you, Lord. I want to stop using my language and I want to use your language. I want to stop doing my will. I want to do your will. Lord, I want to find pleasure in walking with you every day of my life. The rest of my life, Lord, I want to experience this. And I know, Lord God, that the glory of God is going to fill my life, my marriage, my family. Hallelujah. I will no longer be that bitter person, that angry person, that perfectionist, Lord. I will stop being that person that is always demanding perfection, holiness, Lord. I will release the pointing finger. I will release, Lord, judging people, Lord. I want to release myself from holding grudges against people, Father. I want to live in a way that's pleasing to you, Father. Give me your nature. Give me your way of doing things, Father. In the name of Jesus, thank you, Father. Hala rama kira vasaira. Beautiful words that we've never heard before. Beautiful words that bring life, that bring hope. You want to start living in the eighth day today? Today's a good day to start. And every day, watch your foot. Don't put your foot in your mouth. And don't mess up God's beautiful, holy day. But say, Lord, this is the day you have made. I will rejoice and I will be glad in it. This day is the day of rejoicing in you, Lord. I will see your pleasure. I will feel your pleasure. I will walk with you. I will talk with you. I will have that fellowship with you, Lord. I will experience your mercy. I will experience your love. I will experience your power every day, Lord. And it shall be like a fountain of living water, Lord, flowing through my heart, my life, my bones. Everything about me will be filled, Lord, with the glory of God, with the presence of God. Thank you, Lord, for teaching us the way to live, Lord. Forgive us, Lord, that we've been so selfish and so judgmental and so self-centered and so ignorant. Lord, forgive us, Lord, that we've been living in these 7 calendar days like we have to force things. Like it's a grudge to pray, like it's a grudge to fast. Lord, forgive us, Lord. We want to walk in your goodness. We want to walk in your abundance. We want to walk in your glory. We want to walk in your favor, Lord, every day, every single day that is left on this earth. Help us to live that way. To walk in the day of rest every day. To walk in the eighth day every day. To experience you in our lives every day, Father. We pray and we thank you for this day, for this beautiful, wonderful, glorious day that you prepared for us, Lord. For your children, we thank you, Father, in the name of Jesus.

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1: 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Did you know infants are born with approximately 300 bones?

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1: Hebrews chapter 4, verse 12. For the word of God is living and powerful, and sharper than any two-edged sword, piercing even to the division of soul and spirit, and of joints and marrow, and is a discerner of the thoughts and intents of the heart. Hebrews chapter 4, verse 12.

This is what I believe God tells me. And I know if I ask this, everything here, I believe, and most of you by television would say, I want him to breathe on me. And I appreciate that hunger and that thirst and that desire, but that's not what I'm talking about. There are some of you here tonight, you really need it badly. I mean, badly. I don't know what it is. It may be sin. It may be hurt. It may be discouragement. It may be pain. It may be disillusionment. It may be you've lost faith. It's a terrible thing to lose your faith. You've watched the flame flicker and die until there's nothing left but a dying ember. And he tells you tonight, I'm going to blow on it and spring it to life again. I don't know your need, but maybe you're in a cave. You're where Elijah is or was. He's got better things for you than to rot in a hole in the ground. He's got a chariot of fire waiting for you. Do you hear what I'm telling you? If that need is really there up in the balcony, the main floor of the choir, out on the preachers, I don't care who it is, you earnestly, hungrily need desperately for him to breathe on you. I don't mean you just want a touch from God, but you need it desperately. I want you to step out. I want you to come. Heaven will see you. The Holy Ghost will see you. They'll watch you walk down these aisles. I want you to come.

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1: Psalm 1. Blessed is the man who walks not in the counsel of the ungodly, nor stands in the path of sinners, nor sits in the seat of the scornful, but his delight is in the law of the Lord, and in his law he meditates day and night. He shall be like a tree planted by the rivers of water that brings forth its fruit in its season, whose leaf shall also not wither, and whatever he does shall prosper. The ungodly are not so, but are like the chaff which the wind drives away. Therefore, the ungodly shall not stand in the judgment, nor the sinners in the congregation of the righteous. For the Lord knows the way of the righteous, but the way of the ungodly shall perish.

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1: Ephesians chapter 6, 1 through 4. 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And ye fathers, provoke not your children to wrath,

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1: This little song was written, I think, if I remember correctly, back in the 40s, the late 40s. 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
2: The book of Matthew, chapter 11, verse 28 through 30 says, "Come to me, all who labor and are heavy laden, and I will give you rest. 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

0: Here is an interesting fact about nature. 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Ecclesiastes chapter 12, verse 1 says, "Remember also your Creator in the days of your youth, before the evil days come and the years draw near, of which you will say, I have no pleasure in them."
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I want the elders to come, please. And I want you, but television, while the elders are praying for the sick, God has told me that his presence is going to go to where you are. 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And this is your time if you will believe him.

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4: This is a fun fact about the human body. Did you know that your lungs don't just take in oxygen and expel carbon dioxide? They also warm the air you inhale to your body temperature and add humidity to meet your body's needs. This was a fun fact about the human body.

the cells inside our own bodies. Depending on factors like location, fat index, age, and sex, the average human is between 55 and 60% water. At birth, human babies are even wetter. Being 75% water, they are swimmingly similar to fish. But their water composition drops to 65% by their first birthday. So what role does water play in our bodies? And how much do we actually need to drink to stay healthy? The H2O in our bodies works to cushion and lubricate joints, regulate temperature, and to nourish the brain and spinal cord. Water isn't only in our blood. An adult's brain and heart are almost 3/4 water. That's roughly equivalent to the amount of moisture in a banana. Lungs are more similar to an apple at 83%, and even seemingly dry human bones are 31% water. If we are essentially made of water and surrounded by water, why do we still need to drink so much? Well, each day we lose 2 to 3 liters through our sweat, urine, and bowel movements, and even just from breathing. While these functions are essential to our survival, we need to compensate for the fluid loss. Maintaining a balanced water level is essential to avoid dehydration or overhydration, both of which can have devastating effects on overall health. At first detection of low water levels, sensory receptors in the brain's hypothalamus signal the release of antidiuretic hormone. When it reaches the kidneys, it creates aquaporins, special channels that enable blood to absorb and retain more water, leading to concentrated dark urine. Increased dehydration can cause notable drops in energy, mood, skin moisture, and blood pressure, as well as signs of cognitive impairment. A dehydrated brain works harder to accomplish the same amount as a normal brain, and it even temporarily shrinks because of its lack of water. Overhydration, or hyponatremia, is usually caused by overconsumption of water in a short amount of time. Athletes are often the victims of overhydration because of complications in regulating water levels in extreme physical conditions. Whereas the dehydrated brain amps up the production of antidiuretic hormone, the overhydrated brain slows or even stops releasing it into the blood. Sodium electrolytes in the body become diluted, causing cells to swell. In severe cases, the kidneys can't keep up with the resulting volumes of dilute urine. Water intoxication then occurs, possibly causing headache, vomiting, and in rare instances, seizures or death. But that's a pretty extreme situation. On a normal day-to-day basis, maintaining a well-hydrated system is easy to manage for those of us fortunate enough to have access to clean drinking water. For a long time, conventional wisdom said that we should drink 8 glasses a day. That estimate has since been fine-tuned. Now, the consensus is that the amount of water we need to imbibe depends largely on our weight and environment. The recommended daily intake varies from between 2.5 to 3.7 liters of water for men and about 2 to 2.7 liters for women, a range that is pushed up or down if we are healthy, active, old, or overheating. While water is the healthiest hydrator, other beverages, even those with caffeine like coffee or tea, replenish fluids as well. And water within food makes up about 1/5 of our daily H2O intake. Fruits and vegetables like strawberries, cucumbers, and even broccoli are over 90% water and can supplement liquid intake while providing valuable nutrients and fiber. Drinking well might also have various long-term benefits. Studies have shown that optimal hydration can lower the chance of stroke, help manage diabetes, and potentially reduce the risk of certain types of cancer. No matter what, getting the right amount of liquid makes a world of difference in how you'll feel, think, and function day to day.

0: award.
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Our God is sublime and eternal. 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He's wonderful. He's powerful. 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My God is sublime and He is eternal.

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God has something special for you today. Stay with us. 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